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10: In the shadows, Washington flips Howard right hip. 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

0: First and goal officially from the 5, far left hash of 35-23 of the Huskers. Two receivers right, helmet high snap, play fake, looks right, zips one, near right, caught! Sliding catch, it's Gilmer for a Nebraska touchdown! And the dance to boot, that is your Tiger!
1: Served by Laney, she keeps running points. Good pass by the libero outside. Big rip by Emmy Selman. Off the block, dug by Laney. Husker volleyball to slide. Andy Jackson, another! Andy Jackson, the unstoppable. 6-4 Nebraska. Served by Kendall Flynn. Good pass. Set it up, Alexis Stuckey. Great up by Campbell Flynn. Left side tip shot. Tre'ya Sigler. That's defense.
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3: And welcome back, Hour of Sports Tonight. We headed your way, our final hour of the week for you, because coming up tomorrow night, we've got Husker volleyball. Two big matchups for Husker volleyball as a two top 20 teams. In fact, a top 10 matchup coming up on Saturday with Wisconsin. Tomorrow night, Indiana. And then Friday night, we've got men's hoops on the air for the first time this season. How about that?
4: How about that? So that's it's exciting, busy for our people back here, but will be a great environment at Devaney coming up for Wisconsin. That'll be the blackout. Mm-hmm. So that was announced, and that's a top 7 matchup. So not to look past Indiana and Bloomington and all that, but Saturday is going to be really, really busy day here on campus.
3: And we talked about this on The Dig this week with Kelly Natter, but how awesome is it for Husker fans, for Nebraska athletics, basically all day on Fox with the big noon kickoff, their primetime game. The biggest game for Fox is that big noon kickoff. So Nebraska, Indiana, and then that night, which again, we're seeing more and more of these volleyball matches being put on Big Fox. And here's a big time opportunity for Husker volleyball. So all day on Fox for Nebraska.
4: Let's make it 2-0 on Fox too. And what is this? This has got to be the second time this year for volleyball they've been on Fox, including Wrigley. So I'm trying to think that maybe I
3: think one other time against Texas, right?
4: That's right. Yeah. So that's a third time that they're going to be on massive network and Fox. It just shows the power of their brand. And it's going to be a really cool look on television too with the blackout.
3: Yeah, for sure. All right, enhance your grilling game with a Nebraska-made grill from M Grills. 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Good stuff with Coach Wade there in the Nebraska Football Hour. And I've talked a lot about this with Jeremiah Searles. I've mentioned it on the broadcast, but just look, he's got high, high standards. And there's a reason why he has had offensive lines play at the highest level, because of how he coaches those guys up. And if you look, the offensive line could be playing spectacular, and if you didn't watch any of the game and just watched how he coached, you would think that they were just not up to the standard just because he coaches them so hard. But these guys appreciate it. They've played a lot of football and they want to be held to that standard. And he does such a good job. He and Lonnie Teasley, the 1-2 punch that they have on the sideline, they do such a great job together.
4: Yeah, they work very closely together. And Jeep had mentioned that there's always that lingering thought of the negative after every game, because as a coach, you want to say, okay, we could do this, this, and that better. And in a world now where you get instant feedback because of the tablets, they know right away what's wrong, what's right. And he said every day, no matter where we're at in the season, if it's Indiana week now or if it's, you know, the Rutgers week later in November, every single week they're still teaching technique. Mm-hmm. And they go back to the bare bone fundamentals. But he really likes this group. There's certain areas that he knows they have to improve, especially against this Indiana front that is elite. And I think they're going to be up for the challenge.
3: Let me ask you this. Would you say the bigger matchup is the Nebraska offensive line against the Indiana defensive line, or the flip side of that, the Nebraska defensive line against the Indiana offensive line?
4: I think the biggest area where Nebraska, if they win this game, it would be that matchup, that Nebraska somehow won that matchup, that their defensive line, the Husker defensive line, against the Indiana offensive line. It's back-to-back semifinals for Joe Moore Award, consensus All-American at left tackle. They want to run the ball. I don't care where they are when they play the game. They have two backs that are elite, and they want to win first and second down. So those are the two keys. Can the Huskers control the line of scrimmage defensively? And can they find a way to put Josh Hoover in turnover-prone downs? So that's the third and 7+.
3: Listen, knock on wood, but last week was fantastic because I didn't have to do a single report on the medical tent. And the week before, it was basically full the entire week at Michigan State. We had a lot of guys get banged up at Michigan State. Came out of that game last week against Maryland, healthy. We'll see where Jamal Roll is. That'll be the biggest thing that I'll be watching for, is just how he looks. And warm-ups, he looks pretty good. He came out, he's fired up. You can tell he's excited to be out there, but, you know, they held him out. We heard Coach Holgorsen say this week he could have gone, but just out of precaution, they let him rest one more week. So we'll see how he looks coming up on Saturday.
4: You got to protect guys from themselves, too. I'm sure Jamal thinks and adrenaline kicks in, and maybe you're not feeling it all that much during the game, but then after the game, it gets two times worse. So whether it's ankles or it's hamstrings, those are things that can linger. So you want to make sure that you take the necessary precautions. I think he'll be good to go this week, and you're going to see, I think all three backs are going to play a prominent role, because like I said, if you're going to win on first and second down, that means all three of those guys are going to have a big hand in that.
3: Yeah, and Isaiah Mosey coming off what Coach Holgorsen said his best game of the season. So all three of those guys, as we've seen every single game, will play a factor in this. 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Coming up next, it's time to make our weekly picks. 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
3: 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You know what time it is. It is time to make some college football picks. The big dog joining us, Jeremiah Searles, Kyle Crooks. We got Josh Hogelman and Camden Cohn. And hey, we've got a new weekly winner. It is this lady.
23: Don't clap for Jessica.
3: Finally.
23: She climbed her way over 500, everyone. She's above 500.
3: I'm used to losing the week.
24: Makes me sick.
3: Now I actually win a week. But
23: you won the week, but you're still losing.
3: Oh, yeah. Bad. Bad. One game at a time. One.
23: Blinders.
3: 1% better.
23: As Kyle would say, blinders.
24: Horse blinders.
23: Blinders on.
24: Now Signetti's in my horse blinders.
3: Well,
24: it's a dangerous spot to be.
3: What?
24: I said Signetti's now in my horse blinders. It's a dangerous spot to be.
3: Okay. Mm-hmm. All right. Well, I guess a few of the big games. Searles, you and I both had Minnesota. What are your takes on Michigan?
23: I think Michigan's bad. I think it's officially time to say that Michigan is bad. And I think I read a report that Underwood's getting benched, isn't he? I think that they're talking about maybe starting the new guy. Maybe that was AI. I don't know. I can't believe anything I read anymore.
3: I know.
23: But,
3: it's crazy.
23: You know, it's also, I don't think it'd be out of their way to bench him. He's been terrible. Michigan should have lost to Western. Like, they kind of just clawing by. But I also think that what Minnesota's done with the budget that they have, you can't speak enough of the leader that PJ Fleck is, as quirky and odd as he actually is as a human being.
3: Kyle, what happened to the Gators?
23: Look, yeah, dude, what did I tell you? Finally get us on them.
24: What did I tell you?
3: We all picked Florida. We all chomped it last
24: week. I told you last week, Missouri has been a house of horrors for the Gators, and they ran into it. Look, it's a bounce-back week. I think they have South Carolina this week at home. I think it's homecoming.
0: They're not
24: them,
0: on the
24: so
0: picks. Don't worry.
24: Mercifully. They're not, but look, it happens. It happens. What do you want from me? I got nothing for you.
23: The SEC's, I think the SEC's bad, too. Like everyone talks about like this, but like Ole Miss gets boat raced by Florida. Florida gets boat raced by Missouri. Like I can't figure out what's going on in the SEC.
24: Are they going to even play Georgia, Alabama this week too? That's another conversation because of the hurricane. So yeah. That game might not even be a thing.
3: It's on the picks, but we will see. Josh, Iowa State, West Virginia. You thought you had that one.
0: I should have had that.
3: There's
0: one.
3: There's no defense.
0: I'm on you. Kyle's side. Thank now you. With the should have won category.
24: That's the should have category.
3: There is absolutely zero defense.
0: Yeah,
3: that is like vintage Big 12.
23: Yeah, that's 7-on-7. Like we watched a 7-on-7 football game there. It was just like whoever has the ball last is going to win. Yeah.
3: And then Josh and I both had Florida State. Thurles is Texas. Is Florida State good again?
23: I don't know. I hate that team. I cannot. I hate the teams that are just so inconsistent that you honestly just week to week, you're like, I have no idea what's going to roll out onto that football field. And I mean, I still think Norvell doesn't make the year.
3: Well, so again, I go 7-4. Searles and Camden 6-5. Kyle and the interns 5-6. Josh goes 5-7. You totally saved yourself with the Husker question because you got two extra bonus points, or it would have been an abysmal week for you.
0: Yeah, I only had three wins in actual games, 3-7, so not
3: all right.
0: Helped.
3: Well, so overall, Searles 43-18, Camden 6 games behind Searles, the interns 9 games behind Searles, 34-27, Kyle 33-28, Josh is 33-29. I wonder how that's going to factor in at the you have like
0: half game
3: extra points. And I am now just 2 games behind Kyle and Josh, 31-30, above 500. Let's go.
23: Come on.
3: All right, so let's make some picks for this week. Starting Friday night, we got an 8 o'clock matchup on Fox. Number 20, Iowa at Washington. Iowa had their first loss of the season to Ohio State last week. So Huskies, 3-point favorite. I think I am going to go with Washington at home. Tough place to play on Friday night, so I'll go with Washington.
1: Yeah, I think I'll stick with Washington as well. At home, short week, Friday night. I like Washington.
24: When everything goes against Iowa, that's when you pick Iowa. Hate to say it. I'm going to go Hawkeyes.
3: You sound so thrilled about that.
24: I can't be. This is not good.
23: I hate that I'm going to follow with Kyle here, but I'm also going to take Iowa. No, you know what? I'm not. I'm going Washington. Kyle sucks. I'm going to go with Washington. I'm going to let Kyle swim upstream here. I'm going to go with Washington, part of the ship, part of the crew.
24: But I can't be rooting
3: Josh
24: for Iowa.
3: Maybe Josh will let him swim upstream.
24: I can't root for Iowa, though.
0: Yeah. Well, here's what I was talking about with Camden earlier. When you pick Iowa in the picks, it's called emotional hedging. If they win, you get a pick, a point in the picks. If you lose,
24: good thought.
0: So here's the thing, too. I think the Hawkeyes bounce back. Playing a team like Washington is kind of more their speed. Last week, obviously, they were overmatched. So going Hawkeyes.
3: You're going Iowa. All right. North Carolina at number 25, Pitt. Pitt is 5-0. And 11 a.m. on ESPN on Saturday. Pitt was a 4.5-point favorite. Now it's a 3.5. I was the only person to pick Pitt last week. And Camden, you picked this one first.
1: Yeah, this one's tricky because I picked North Carolina before. Tried to pick them against Clemson, and they were close. And then Pitt lost their starting quarterback to a torn ACL last week. And so how's their backup look? I don't know. So I'm going to go North Carolina, though. I'll ride with them again.
24: Even with that situation, I'll still take Pitt. I am not taking North Carolina.
23: Yeah, I'm going to go with Pitt here as well. The biggest question mark is the quarterback position, but I like what Pittsburgh's doing on defense, so give me Pitt.
0: I hate picking ACC games. I never seem like I have a good feel on anybody.
23: You pick the games, Josh. You don't have to put these on here.
0: It's fair. I'll go with Pitt.
3: Okay, I'm going to stick with Pitt. All right, Texas A&M. At Missouri. Missouri's been on. Have they been on every week? I feel like. 11 a.m. on ABC. Missouri favored by 3.5. Again, huge win over Florida last week. Kyle?
24: What is that? What game are we on right now? I'm sorry.
23: Pay attention, Kyle. Come on.
3: Missouri.
24: Texas A&M at Missouri. I don't know where Missouri's at. It's been an up and down sort of adventure with Missouri this year. I'm going to go Texas A&M. I think they fall flat this week.
23: Yeah, I'm going to go with A&M here, too. I think we've seen big emotional wins in the SEC, and then the team comes out flat next week and lays an egg. So I think Missouri got up for that last week. They played well, and goose egg this week, Texas A&M.
0: I feel like I'm a dog chasing its tail here. I picked Florida 2 weeks in a row. Then I picked Florida over Missouri. Missouri wins that. I'm going to go Missouri this week. And, yep, I don't know. We'll see.
3: Listen, they've been on the picks a lot. When I pick Missouri, they lose. When I don't pick Missouri, they win. But I'm going to try to get a point. I'm going to go with Missouri at home.
1: Yeah, I'll take Missouri, too. Don't know why, but I'll do it.
23: Dang it. Is it just me and Kyle?
3: Don't know why. All right, top 25 matchup in the Big Ten. Number 21, UCLA at Oregon. Oregon 3-1, 230 on CBS. Oregon is an 11.5-point favorite, Searles.
23: Yeah, I mean, I want to take UCLA here, and I think if it was in UCLA, I might take it. But Oregon in Austin, hard place to play, so I'll take Oregon.
3: Josh, you're a big fan of the Bruins.
0: I am a huge fan.
23: I also
0: fan.
23: Don't want them to lose the week before we play them.
0: That's true. I'm a huge fan. I think they keep it close, but Oregon wins.
3: I've also got Oregon.
1: Yeah, I have Oregon. I think, again, UCLA covers, but I think Oregon wins.
24: Yeah, I would have them to cover 11.5, but not to win the game, so Oregon.
3: And I, you know, maybe we're all wrong. Illinois at Michigan State. This is a fascinating matchup.
24: Man, fascinating is a word. For sure.
23: This is a gross matchup. Call it what it is, Jazz.
3: 2:30 on Fox Sports 1. Illinois favored by 2.5. Both teams, 2 and 3. Illinois coming off horrible loss at Purdue, Josh.
0: Yeah, sometimes I like to sabotage myself by putting two very below average teams on the picks because it's hard to pick. Both teams equally bad. I feel like I still have a little bit more faith in Illinois at this point, so I'll go with Illini.
3: I'm also with Illinois.
1: Yeah, Illinois. I think Bielema needs this one and won't let his team lose.
24: I think from an injury standpoint, Michigan State is not much better from when we saw them a couple weeks ago, so that's why I'm taking Illinois.
23: Yeah, clean sweep. Clean sweep. Go the Illini.
3: All right, number 22, Houston at Kansas State, 2:30 on Fox. Can we get the Kansas State Wildcat?
24: That's a extra from The Walking Dead. That's not a cat.
3: Sometimes does it better. Like
23: I know. Yeah,
3: it's usually when he picks them. Maybe if he picks Kansas
23: my
3: State.
23: My closet exploded. I'm building a closet. Leave me alone.
3: All right. Kansas State is favored 2.5, but I've got Houston, the road team, in this one.
1: Yeah, I'm going to roll with you, Jess. I got Houston winning.
24: I love Willie Fritz. Houston is one of those teams that every year they just kind of stick around the conversation. Give me Houston.
23: I thought I was going to be the only one to take Houston here. I was like excited to maybe steal one from the group here, but I'm going to take Houston as well.
3: Wow.
0: I have Houston written down. Do I see?
23: I thought I was the only one.
24: This is when it happens, Jeff. This is when you really tank your season here, when you start doing this.
0: Yeah, see, that's the problem. But they're favored.
1: Josh only had three right last year, though.
0: Yeah, so it's like, sure, I'll switch it. I'm doing it right now. I'm typing in Kansas State.
24: Wow.
3: All right. How about the Red River Rivalry, Red River Showdown, Shootout, whatever they're calling
24: it. Don't say shootout.
3: These days, number one Texas and Oklahoma rivalry game, 2:30 on ABC. Texas came in 8.5 favorite, now down to 7.5. OU coming off the bye, Camden.
1: Yeah.
3: Crazy things happen in this game.
1: I know, you say that, but I don't think I can choose Oklahoma. I'll go Texas.
24: Texas, what are we talking about here? Oklahoma's offense is not good.
1: Hook 'em. Hook 'em.
0: Yeah. You never know, but I'll be shocked if the Longhorns win.
3: Listen, every time that you think matchup is supposed to go, it doesn't go that way, right? So usually the heavily favored team does not win this game. However, Texas.
24: Oh, come on.
3: OU's offense is bad.
0: No fun.
23: They're horrible.
3: Bad. And so I don't think they can keep up with in this matchup.
23: Messmaker's draft stock is in a free fall right now.
3: All right, number 2, Georgia at
23: Mateer,
3: Alabama.
23: The Mustmakers climbing.
1: Yeah, he's going up, actually.
3: 6:30 on ABC. We don't even know if this game will get played. There's a hurricane coming. But Bama jumped Indiana, by the way, in this week's rankings. Bama favored by 1.5. Georgia was a favorite, but now it is Bama by 1.5, Kyle. Mr.
24: Bama's
3: SEC.
24: Bama's one of the best teams in the country right now. But Georgia is too.
0: They are too.
24: You say Georgia's at home? You know the formula.
3: Bama's at home.
24: Oh, Bama's at home.
0: What's the formula?
23: Are you with us today? Is Planet Kyle here today?
24: No, I haven't been here all week. I think I'm going to go. I'm going to go Bama. It's a toss-up for me.
3: Searles?
23: I'm going to take the Dogs. I think I said it on Big Country Action that the Dogs were the best team in the country. Someone called in and asked who they thought the best team in the country, totally un-Husker related, and I said Georgia, so I can't go back now.
3: Josh?
0: Yeah, I'm with you. I've been riding Alabama picks this season, like, and they've helped me a lot, but that time's up. I think they're playing a real team this week.
3: I got Bama.
1: I'll take Bama, too. We'll go split.
23: Come on, Josh. Let's go, Josh.
0: Let's go.
3: All right, number 19, USC at Penn State. I was shocked. Penn State is
24: whiteout,
3: favored in this one. 6:30 Saturday on NBC. And Searles, you get to pick first.
23: USC. Penn State's terrible. I mean, they can't tackle. Northwestern absolutely handed it to them last week. I think USC murders this.
3: What is the love fest with Penn State still?
24: I just think it's more of the whiteout. This is their last stand to make it a season. Lincoln Riley's, again, had issues in big games. This would be classified as a big game considering the environment. If they lose this game, there's a lot of noise around USC. So that's part of me what reason to the spread.
23: Yeah, Penn State is just Iowa State in a different color. Like, that's all they are. And they cannot withstand what the physicality that USC is going to bring.
0: Yeah. I'm going to USC.
3: I've also got USC.
1: Trojans.
3: Kyle?
0: Do it.
23: We are.
24: USC.
3: We don't have a lot of differences this week, which I'm shocked. I thought we would. Minnesota at Purdue, 7 o'clock on Big Ten Network. Minnesota only 2.5-point favorite, Josh.
0: Yeah, is Purdue for real?
24: No. They should have. Who should have they beaten? Who was that team in week two in overtime?
1: Wake Forest, right?
24: Yep,
1: Wake.
24: And they beat Illinois last week. I don't even know it's my turn. I'm just talking.
3: I'm rowing the boat.
1: I didn't pick Minnesota last week, and it obviously bit me, so I'll come back and choose Minnesota this week.
24: Yeah, Minnesota.
23: I got to go. I got to go row the boat. Sky, you mom, go first.
3: Oh, what boring picks this week.
0: Well,
1: I thought we were split on a couple.
0: We'll see what happens on the Husker question.
3: All right, what we got, Josh?
0: Well, the first play of the game in the Nebraska-Indiana game, for each offense, average more or less than 6.1 yards. Average.
24: Less.
0: First play of the game.
1: For both offenses?
0: Yes. So the first play for Nebraska, first play for Indiana, you average those two out.
1: It's like 15 and 2, average 7. Whatever it is.
0: Yeah.
24: Less.
1: Less.
23: Less.
1: Less.
0: You think so?
3: I'll go more.
0: Okay. I'm going less. So, Jess, you're going upstream.
23: Both teams are going to want to show the dominance in the line of scrimmage. Both teams are going to want to run the football.
1: It's going to be like 3-4 yard run.
23: I think it's going to be 2nd and 6 and 2nd and 7.
3: Nebraska has a bomb.
24: Or both teams have play action deep shot on the first play of the game.
0: And incomplete.
1: And incomplete. So it's 0.
23: Incomplete. So then it's 0 and we win.
0: We'll see.
3: Well, Searles, how are we feeling going into this one? We talked earlier in the week for the sideline slice, but you kind of had a challenge for Husker Nation.
23: Yeah, I mean, we need Husker Nation to show up. Like, we need this stadium rocking. We need every loud voice. As Greg Sharp would say, don't be wearing any gloves because it makes the clap a little bit down. So I am all in for showing up. I'm coming to the game. I'll be there with bells on. And I am excited for this as a coming out party for the Huskers. I think they've earned the right to show the nation that they're for real. Now they just got to go out and execute.
24: Will the bells be on your hands to make more noise? How about that?
23: I mean, more cowbell.
24: How about
23: more
24: that invention?
23: Cowbell, right? That's what we need. We need more cowbell.
24: Bring the cowbell to Lincoln. How about that?
3: All right. Going to be a fun one, and you're actually going to be here. So we'll look forward to it. Are you bringing the elk meat?
23: I am. I'm bringing the elk meat for you and Kyle.
3: I'm going to try it.
24: Where's that going to sit during the game?
23: You're just going to before the game. They have a little fridge in there, don't they?
3: We do.
23: Yeah, so I'll bring it in cold.
24: You have me eating elk steaks before the game? Is that
1: good 9 in the morning?
23: It's good luck.
24: After my avocado toast and elk steak.
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3: All right, good stuff. We'll see you on Saturday. We got to get to a break. More of the show coming up right after this.
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5: Here to talk about the Nittany Lions' upcoming matchup against the Trojans is Corey Geiger of Sports Central Daily. Corey, with Penn State losing their first two matchups in Big Ten play against Wisconsin and Northwestern, what are some of the most glaring problem areas for the Nittany Lions in these contests?
7: Well, it's two different things. They're up 17-0 on Wisconsin and then basically stopped playing. And Matt Campbell, quite frankly, made some just absolutely horrendous coaching decisions in the second half, and they went as conservative as you can possibly get, stopped playing football and offense, and just kept giving Wisconsin time and time and time and time and time to come back. And so that was a really tough loss on a night game Saturday night at Beaver Stadium. They just typically don't lose those kind of games. And so that's one scenario. Then they didn't bounce back from that at all. And they went out to Northwestern Friday and gave up 413 yards rushing and got absolutely decimated by Northwestern with them opening their new stadium. And that was, I know people that have been around Penn State football for 50 years who say that's one of the low points in the history of Penn State football. You know, this wasn't Oklahoma in the 80s or Nebraska in the 90s. When you give up 413 yards rushing to Northwestern, you've got some serious, serious soul searching to do.
5: Nothing has clicked so far for Penn State on offense. What is it going to take for the Nittany Lions to bounce back?
7: The disappointing or the troubling part is Kobe Howard was leading the country in receiving yards per reception anyway. Then he got hurt and has not played the past couple weeks, and they've been just a very, very different offense. Now, the receiver situation has been bad at Penn State for a number of years, but this year you take Kobe Howard out of the mix, and Rocco Beck just has not looked the same at all. The receivers aren't getting separation. He doesn't have confidence in what they're doing a lot. So now the one potential bright spot is Rocco Beck has played a lot of football. He started close to 50 games in his career between Iowa State and Penn State. So you hope that maybe he can come into this with a lot of confidence. But if you don't have the horses out wide to catch the ball, and then the running game has struggled as well. So it's really, after they played a very, very soft non-conference schedule, and everybody thought things were going to be okay, but it's been a really tough go of it for 2 weeks here.
5: What are the keys to victory for Penn State against USC?
7: Well, they just have to play something on defense. You've got to find some way to man up and make tackles. Again, I'm not trying to make this seem worse than it is, but this is some of the worst defensive play we've seen at Penn State in a long, long time. So if you can't tackle anybody, you're not going to beat anybody. They're going to have to find a way to man up and get guys to the ground.
5: The Penn State Nittany Lions face off against the USC Trojans on Saturday at 6:30 on NBC. Corey, thank you for your time.
7: Thank you, Chris.
5: Now I'll send it over to Lauren Kamenzen with UCLA.
8: Thanks, Chris. Here to talk about the Bruins is Wayne Cook from UCLA Radio Network. UCLA improved to 4-0 after defeating Maryland 54-3 back on September 26th. Coming out of the bye week, what has impressed you the most about this Bruin team through four games?
9: Well, I think the drastic improvement in the offensive line has been significant. I mean, obviously, our run game is one of the best in the country. We have three running backs that have done an amazing job, and so that's been really surprising. And then, to be honest with you, the front seven on defense, especially the linebackers, Sammy Omasigo and Jalen Woods have been really, really good as middle linebackers for UCLA.
8: UCLA has been running the ball extremely well, averaging 281 rushing yards a game. How does UCLA's run game match up against Oregon's defense?
9: That's the question, right? This is going to be UCLA's best test by far this year. We've been elite, though, running the football, and even when teams have tried to stop us by loading the box, we've still found ways to run the football. So, you know, Wayne Knight, the transfer from JMU, has been electric. I think he should be on people's Heisman list, at least at this point.

0: the football. I think that Nico is going to have to use his legs and be efficient in the passing game too. And on the other side of the ball, obviously, we don't know who the quarterback's going to be. We don't know if it's going to be Dante Moore or Dylan Raiola. Both of those guys are pretty similar, so I don't think they have to alter what they do on defense for either one of them. But they're going to have to be good in that front seven and try to slow down, you know, Oregon a little bit. And probably if you can make them one-dimensional, that would be great. But it's just going to be a huge test. And as I always think, the line of scrimmage is going to be important on both sides of the ball. And then dealing with the environment, Autzen Stadium. I mean, Oregon doesn't lose there very often for a reason, and it's because that's a really hard place to play. So all of those things are going to be factors.
1: Bob Chesney came over from James Madison and has made UCLA one of the stories of the Big Ten. How much momentum does it feel like this program has heading into a big game with Oregon?
0: Yeah, I think we have a ton of momentum. I think that the team is starting to believe. I think that Coach Chesney has done an absolutely incredible job. I mean, he was winning over this town before they even played a game. And then to come out and be 4-0 and win two road games against Power Four teams in Cal and Maryland, I think all of that's, you know, it's extremely important. So, you know, the momentum's there. I think there's the beliefs there. I think the depth and the talent is there. But like I said, this is going to be the biggest test, so we're going to learn a lot more this weekend.
1: Well, this week the Bruins head to Eugene. How do you see this one playing out?
0: Well, I'm not going to give you a prediction of win or loss, but I will tell you this. I think that UCLA is going to show up. I think they're going to play well. I think they're going to be in the game. And if that's the case, we've got a chance to win, and that's all you can ask for.
1: Number 21-ranked UCLA is headed to Eugene to take on the 13th-ranked Oregon Ducks. You can catch the game this Saturday at 2:30 p.m. on CBS. Now let's send it over to Brady Alderson with Purdue.
2: Thanks, Lauren. Here to talk about the Purdue Boilermakers is Mike Carman with Purdue on Three. Mike, the Boilermakers got a big win against Illinois last week to get to 1-1 in conference play. What is the expectation for this team for the rest of 2026?
3: Well, just try to find more wins. You know, they got off to a slow start in September, 1-3, but kind of got back on track a little bit with the win at Illinois. Now it's just a matter of finding some more wins on the schedule. We got Minnesota this week. You know, Minnesota's coming off a huge win over Michigan. Do they catch them a little bit flat-footed, a little bit going on the road and at a night game and all that? But then, you know, you've got Washington at home, going to Penn State, and then the month of November after that. So they're just trying to find opportunities to get more wins. The win at Illinois is definitely a confidence booster because you snapped a long Big Ten losing streak. And they'll feel better about themselves going into this week. But yeah, it's just a matter of trying to piece together some more wins to round out the 26th season.
2: What has been the biggest surprise about the Boilermakers this season?
3: I don't know if there's a big surprise on the positive side, how well the offense has played for the most part. You know, take the Notre Dame game out of the equation. But the offense has kind of operated at a high level. They've had a good running attack. Ryan Brown at quarterback has delivered the ball in a timely fashion. His receivers are hanging on to the ball, unlike last year when they had a bunch of drops. So they're making plays on offense and making enough plays to get in the end zone and get points on the board. And they've been able to sustain drives on offense. You know, last week at Illinois, their opening drive lasted 8 minutes and kind of was a tone setter for the game. They knew possessions would be limited, and they were able to end the drive with some points, and they pushed forward from there. From the other side, the defense played well last week, but it has not been a great defense throughout most of the season. You know, what will it be moving forward? Will it be more of the defense that we saw last week against Illinois, or, you know, the defense that showed up against Wake Forest and UCLA? Purdue would like to avoid those situations moving forward. So there's a couple of mixed bag surprises so far with this team.
2: Big game for Purdue this weekend, hosting a night game against Minnesota. How do you see this one playing out, and what needs to happen for Purdue to pull off the upset?
3: Well, they need to stick with the formula that works for them, and that's with most teams. You know, don't turn the ball over. Try to get a takeaway or two. Don't hurt yourself with penalties. Since P.J. Fleck has arrived at Minnesota, he has upgraded their physicality

0: on the offensive and defensive lines. Purdue, at times during the series with the Gophers, they have not been able to match that. And that's something that they're going to have to do on Saturday. Minnesota has a very talented defensive line, and they do get after the quarterback. And they were able to force some turnovers against Michigan, and that was kind of the difference in the game. But as I mentioned, you know, Minnesota coming off that big win could be a little bit flat, could be, you know, still, you know, soaking up the juices from the little brown jug or however they're going to do it, and PJ drinking out of it and all that kind of stuff. But they'll have enough time to get themselves ready. But Purdue, with it being a night game, Purdue could, you know, pull an ambush here early if they could strike early and get some points on the board and have some game-changing plays. They could make Saturday night very interesting for everyone involved.
1: Mike, thanks for joining us. We appreciate your time and insight on the Boilermakers, who will host Minnesota this Saturday on Big Ten Network. This has been the Big Ten Blitz, presented by Groundworks. My thanks to Christopher Sullivan-Diaz and Lauren Kamenzen for their help, and Corey Geiger, Wayne Cook, and Mike Carmen for joining us. 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
14: 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Welcome back. Final segment here for us of the week here on Sports Nightly. And again, we've talked about it, but they've been close with that punt.
15: Yes, they have. They blocked two of them. Again, one of them didn't count and turned into a penalty. But I would imagine that Indiana is, they're going to scheme to make sure that Jeremiah Charles doesn't moonwalk to block a punt. And then also on the flip side, Indiana blocked a punt last week. So just be aware of that in the Huskers' protections. It was the first block punt that Rutgers had against them in 10 years.
14: Wow.
15: Was last week. So Indiana blocked one. Special third phase, special teams. It's going to be huge this week.
14: Special teams played well. I mean, they had a lot of bright spots last
15: week. Yeah, some penalties. I don't even count the Charles one, but the con play, the hit that he had on the returner is one that you can't have. You missed an extra point. Now it should have been redone with the penalty. That was a referee's mistake. You had a kickoff out of bounds. So there were some areas. Archie probably had his best game in a while. Had a season high 53-yard punt and was flipping field a little bit better. The wind, that's another aspect we haven't talked about. What does that do in making sure you win the coin toss? And having that wind in the fourth quarter might be the difference in the game. It was a difference in, I think, the game against Northwestern or Michigan State last year.
14: Only second 11 a.m. Kickoff.
15: But you take that sacrifice if it means a national stage,
14: yes,
15: right?
14: Absolutely.
15: I'm not a huge fan of the 11 a.m.s, but if it means that you get a national stage on Fox and you got the big crew in here and you have a chance to do something you haven't done in a long time, take it.
14: 7 a.m. for Husker game day. Ben McLaughlin is back. He and Jay Moore will be kicking things off for us at 7 a.m. And then, of course, tomorrow night, we've got Husker volleyball as they take on Indiana at Indiana. And then Friday, we've got men's basketball exhibition. So, got a busy few days, but enjoy it. And we'll talk to you Monday here on Sports Nightly.

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6: 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Fall is in the air and the road is calling. Fuel up, grab your favorite snacks and drinks at Jerry Sinclair on South 13th Street in Norfolk and keep your fall adventures moving. Partly cloudy for tonight, low getting down to around 52. Then for tomorrow, mostly sunny, high near 75. And partly cloudy for tomorrow night, the low getting down to around 58 degrees.
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0: 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A one-on-one with Coach Rhule, reliving the game that was. The highs, the lows, and the path forward. 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
1: 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And today we're talking about pediatric arm fractures.
2: Sometimes you have the worst looking x-ray in the world. The bone is way off from where it should be. And I'm suggesting we put it in a cast. Mm-hmm. And everybody's like, why are you not trying to fix this bone? It's far from where it should be. And the idea is that it can remodel. It can heal and grow out of this, and it does not need surgery. There's other fractures in the arm of a kid that almost has to be exactly perfect in order to have the function well. And so that kid may have broken their wrist last year. I saw him, and the bone was 6 inches from where it should be. And I'm like, we'll just put it in a cast. It'll be okay. And the next one will come in. It'll be 6 microns off, and I'll be like, we need to fix this one. Otherwise, it'll be a problem.
1: Okay.
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4: 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Partly cloudy for tonight, low getting down to around 52. Then for tomorrow, mostly sunny, high near 75. And partly cloudy for tomorrow night, the low getting down to around 58 degrees.
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0: It's the 2026 94 Rock Caton International Elevator Tailgater, presented by Midwest Bank, Nebraska Public Power District, and Farmers Union Co-op Supply in Clarkson, Howells, and Stanton. 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
6: We just washed the hair. 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
5: Today, I'm marking the birthday of one Hector Samuel Juan Torres. Anyone? Well, old Hector is the famous hitman Tico Torres of Bon Jovi fame. So let's see what my Bon Jovi-loving babes found out. One, before joining Bon Jovi in 1983, Torres had already performed on 26 albums for people like Cher, Alice Cooper, Stevie Nicks, and Pat Benatar. Wow! In fact, he was actually reluctant to join Bon Jovi because John was 9 years younger than he was. But here we are decades and 130 million albums sold later, and he's still banging the skins for Bon Jovi. I'd say old Tico made the right choice. Two, Torres is a self-taught painter. In fact, you can see some of his art in the video for the song, Who Says You Can't Go Home. There's a scene where John Ritchie and David Bryan are painting a wall of a house a solid color, while Tico is at the other end of the room painting an extravagant picture of a house surrounded by a multicolored heart. So clever. And three, you wouldn't think that a man that has the nickname Hitman would design a fashion line for babies. But it's true. He makes really cool clothing and accessories for hip babies under the name Rockstar Baby. Want a pacifier with skull and crossbones? Check out rockstarbaby.com. I have. This stuff is really cool. All right, here's a song that Tico's played like 12,000 times. It's from Slippery When Wet, which was released way back in 1986. And believe it or not, in addition to his drumming duties, Tico also plays the finger cymbals on this one. I just peed a little. This is Living on a Prayer on your daily House of Air cut.

0: your daily House of Hair cut. Happy BJT Gutierrez. 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I'm Dee Snider saying follow me on Instagram at Dee Snider and download the free Cameo app if you want a personal video message from me for any occasion. But people, make sure to order them in advance so I get to yours in time. And in the words of a very wise sage, if it ain't metal, it's crap. See you tomorrow.
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6: 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Partly cloudy for tonight, low getting down to around 52. Then for tomorrow, mostly sunny, high near 75. And partly cloudy for tomorrow night, the low getting down to around 58 degrees.
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0: Coming up Tuesday, October 27th at 6 p.m., it's Wayne State Volleyball versus Southwest Minnesota State. 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
4: Sometimes you have the worst looking x-ray in the world. 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
4: 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Partly cloudy for tonight, low getting down to around 52. Then for tomorrow, mostly sunny, high near 75. And partly cloudy for tomorrow night, the low getting down to around 58 degrees.
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5: 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Mostly sunny for your Thursday with a high near 75. Calm wind becoming south-southeast to around 10 miles per hour in the afternoon. Winds could gust as high as 15 miles per hour. Then partly cloudy for tonight. Low getting down to around 58 degrees.
6: 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You know that it's a little known fact that 94 Rock has the best and most classic rock in the history of mankind? 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
6: 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Mostly sunny for your Thursday with a high near 75. Calm wind becoming south-southeast to around 10 miles per hour in the afternoon. Winds could gust as high as 15 miles per hour. Being partly cloudy for tonight, low getting down to around 58 degrees.
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0: wild. Coming up Tuesday, October 27th at 6 p.m., it's Wayne State Volleyball versus Southwest Minnesota State. 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
4: It's like taking your car for an oil change or engine check to your mechanic. 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

0: 94 Rock as we turn on the Friday Night Lights. 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
4: Weather.
5: Mostly sunny for your Thursday with a high near 75. Calm wind becoming south-southeast to around 10 miles per hour in the afternoon. Winds could gust as high as 15 miles per hour. Getting partly cloudy for tonight. Low getting down to around 58 degrees.
6: 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Citizens, remain calm. Rock levels are within acceptable limits. You may continue rocking. Thank you for your cooperation.

0: 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The Husker Football Show, now every Monday and Tuesday on NCN. A one-on-one with Coach Rhule, reliving the game that was. The highs, the lows, and the path forward. 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
7: 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Mostly sunny for your Thursday with a high near 75. Calm wind becoming south-southeast to around 10 miles per hour in the afternoon. Winds could gust as high as 15 miles per hour. And partly cloudy for tonight. Low getting down to around 58 degrees.
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2: 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Mostly sunny for your Thursday with a high near 75. Calm wind becoming south-southeast to around 10 miles per hour in the afternoon. Winds can gust as high as 15 miles per hour. And partly cloudy for tonight, low getting down to around 58 degrees.
3: 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We have terminated the commercials here on 94 Rock. 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
0: Really? I'm missing it? Okay, gotta go.

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5: 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Mostly sunny for your Thursday with a high near 75. Calm wind becoming south-southeast to around 10 miles per hour in the afternoon. Winds could gust as high as 15 miles per hour. It's partly cloudy for tonight, low getting down to around 58 degrees.
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1: 49 degrees at 6:13, sunny and 80 today. Good morning. Welcome to the precipitous slide into the weekend. Some people call it a Thursday. Mookie in the morning, Holly Weird Minute, tea time with the T-Man coming up, and we'll talk with lead singer Ronnie Platt of the band Kansas. The Scorpions now, 94 Rock.

0: 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It's so relaxed. 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My God!
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0: Coming soon from 94 Rock Pictures. There's nothing scarier than Halloween, or is there?
1: Ugh. I want to wear my horse costume to the big cul-de-sac Halloween party, but it needs two people and I'm desperately single.
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0: Sydney Sweeney leads a no-star cast in Trick or Cheat. 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
10: Good morning. The Norfolk Fire Division is teaming up with the National Fire Protection Association this week to spark a new conversation on fire safety. Norfolk Fire Marshal Sean Lindgren says this year's Fire Prevention Week theme, Charge Into Fire Safety, targets a growing danger in home, lithium-ion batteries.
11: So we have lithium-ion batteries and everything that we carry around with cell phones and laptops and almost everything. So we want to make sure we're focusing on how we're charging those things and how we take care of those things to prevent home fires the best way we can when we're using those kind of devices.
10: Firefighters recommend charging devices on hard flat surfaces such as desks and tables, soft surfaces like beds, couches, and pillows, trap heat and block airflow, creating a high risk for fire. Lindgren says safe charging starts with simple daily habits. A legislative staff member is suing the state of Nebraska and the Nebraska legislature over their handling of sexual harassment complaints involving former Senator Dan McEwen. According to court documents filed earlier this week, the woman claims the state and legislature failed to properly address harassment and retaliation after she reported McEwen's conduct. She is now seeking financial damages, attorney's fees, and protection against further discrimination or retaliation. She's also requesting a jury trial. McEwen, who resigned in January, is not named as a defendant in the lawsuit. The city of Madison says they are stepping in to run a vital senior care facility. Following a new agreement with Arbor Care, city officials say they will take over day-to-day operations at the 70-bed nursing facility starting in November. Mayor Rob Veit calls the move a major win for local families, promising a seamless transition while keeping existing staff on board. City leaders say their main focus is maintaining top-tier uninterrupted care for all 70 residents as Madison begins this new chapter. You can find more of today's news online at newschannelnebraska.com. 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
14: 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A Thuper Thursday, sunny and 80 this afternoon, clear and 53 tonight. The Thuperness continues, sunny and 85 tomorrow. Currently 49, Hollywood Minute, tea time with the T-Man coming up. And next hour, we talk with lead singer Ronnie Platt of the band Kansas. Huey Lewis in the news now. 94 Rock.

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1: Don't you ever, you can never get out of here. 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
2: The new Spider-Man movie has now made almost $2.5 billion. So at least someone out there can afford a tank of gas. Nick Cannon turns 46 today. His cake will have 46 candles on it, not for his age, but to represent each of his children. A new TV series will follow the rise of DJ Jazzy Jeff and the Fresh Prince. Or as Gen Z knows them, Will Smith and who?
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2: It's another real holiday, T-Man, and you could say it's food-related. It's National Hero Day, but we're not talking about the sandwich. We're talking about superheroes today. On Facebook, you got $100, build your superhero team, $60 line, Superman, Hulk, the lady from Resident Evil, I don't know her name, Alice, maybe? Haven't played the game in years. Professor X from the X-Men, Charles Xavier. $30 line, you got Hellboy, Mrs. Fantastic, Invisible Girl, Blade, and Storm from the X-Men. $10 line, Batman. How did Batman get down to the $10 line? Probably because of Ben Affleck. He ruined it. Daredevil, Elektra, Daredevil's girlfriend, Jennifer Garner, my favorite Jennifer, and Punisher, but not the cool recent one, the movie that flopped from like 20 years ago, but either way, $100, build your superhero team, and go.
3: To me, this is easy. I'll take the Hulk, and then the bottom four.
2: Wow.
3: So, I mean, five superheroes protecting me, I got pretty good odds.
2: And the Hulk doesn't need any protecting.
3: Yeah.
2: Yeah. Damn, you took Jennifer Garner, you son of a gun.
3: I just did that for,
2: because you knew I love her so much. I love you, Jennifer. Call me. Well, since you took the whole $10 line, just to give me Superman and Hellboy. I don't even think you can kill Hellboy. You just, like, send him back to hell or something. But just cut off his horns. I mean, honestly, who's beating Superman? Unless they brought some kryptonite, then we're screwed. But other than that, I mean, I don't think anybody can beat Superman because, you know, he's super. Let us know on Facebook. Wait, I could have taken Jessica Alba? Oh, well, too late. Wait, I could have taken Halle Berry? Oh, well, too late. Let us know on Facebook. It's National Hero Day. You get $100. Build your superhero team.
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4: 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And today we're talking about wellness and preventative health care.
5: It's like taking your car for an oil change or engine check to your mechanic. 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
5: 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We also look at your vaccination record and recommend age-appropriate vaccination.
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13: Good morning. In high school volleyball, the Norfolk Panthers welcome in Lincoln Northwest, and Norfolk Catholic is hosting Elkhorn Valley tonight. Postseason softball continues this week as high school teams from across the state are looking to inch their way closer to the state tournament. Yesterday, Norfolk got their postseason run underway with an 8-0 win against Fremont. They ultimately fell to number one seed and host Papillion La Vista 12-0 in the semifinals. The Panthers will now look to try to advance through the elimination brackets. They will take on the winner of Omaha South and Fremont later this afternoon. In District A7, Columbus went 0-2 and saw their season come to an end after a 12-0 loss against Lincoln East and a 12-0 loss against Lincoln Northeast. In District B4, Columbus Lakeview gets underway today as they take on Highway 6 this morning. The winner will see number one seed and host Gretna in the semifinals. District finals in Class C are set for tomorrow. Guardian Angel Central Catholic will take on Kearney Catholic in the C1 district final, and Wayne will take on Douglas County West in the C7 district final for an opportunity to punch their ticket to the state tournament. The top-ranked and undefeated Nebraska women's volleyball team is back in action tonight as they make the trip out to Indiana to take on the Hoosiers for a Big Ten showdown. The Huskers come into the contest a perfect 15-0 and a 4-0 start in conference play. Head coach Andy

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2: I don't like looking at myself. 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

Rock and the Big Red, 94 Rock and Mookie in the morning. We fly to New York for our next story. A man in the Big Apple cleaned one of their city blocks every day for 100 straight days. Downside is he now has every disease known to man. You've heard of Hep C. He got Hep D, E, and F. He's

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1: Now, the story of the lead-footed rock star who expected to sign a speeding ticket but ended up signing his name for something else entirely. He's singer and guitarist Sammy Hagar, also known as the Red Rocker. Now, Sammy has a liking for fast cars. He's owned all kinds, a Ferrari, a Porsche, a Trans Am. Well, late one night, after playing some concerts in Redding, California, Sammy was driving another one of his cars, a BMW, back to his home in Mill Valley, just north of San Francisco. The more he drove, the more anxious he was to get home. Sammy drove faster and faster. Soon he was heading down the highway, he says, at way over the speed limit of 55 miles per hour. Driving at such a high speed was crazy, and Sammy knew it. And just when he realized how fast he was going, he spotted flashing red lights in the rearview mirror. A highway patrol car was chasing him. Sammy told us, "My heart jumped right out of my chest. I've never been that scared before." Well, the highway patrolman pulled Sammy to the side of the road, slowly walked up to the driver's side of Sammy's BMW and said, "Hey, buddy, where's your Trans Am?" It turned out that the patrolman's son, named Don, was a Sammy Hagar fan, and he had asked his dad to keep an eye out for Sammy and his bright red Trans Am and try to get an autograph. Well, when the patrolman saw the speeding BMW, he routinely radioed in the license number and found that that was Sammy. The patrolman told him, "You know, you could go to jail for this," and then asked for an autograph. Sammy signed it to Don. "Your dad's okay."

0: Kansas rocking the Big Red 94 Rock. They will be in Sioux Falls in a little less than 2 weeks, Wednesday the 21st, and their lead singer joins us right now, Ronnie Platt of Kansas. Good morning.
1: Mookie, how are you? I want to know, how does one get the name Mookie? Where is that derived from?
0: You have to be extremely unlucky and surrounded by friends that want to mercilessly taunt you with that nickname till the day you die. So be glad you're Ronnie.
1: Oh, that's great.
0: I'll trade you any day. So this is going to be your second tour with the band. I would imagine, are you feeling more at ease compared to, I'm guessing, the first time you probably had some major butterflies?
1: Yeah, absolutely. It really was exciting and kind of nerve-wracking for me, still being very new to the band. So I did have a lot of butterflies. And then not only to, think about having my voice on a studio album, but then also having such a big part in writing the lyrics for that album was just, talk about your adrenaline being on high. That's what it was for me. It was very exciting, but now being more settled in with the band and having, close to 500 shows under my belt.
0: Wow.
1: There was a more of a level of confidence, I think. And then, of course, having the addition of Tom Brislin, join the band has been nothing less than fantastic.
0: And what's great is you still have that Kansas sound, even though you have new members and this modern edge to your music. When we hear you, we know that it is still Kansas.
1: Yeah, kudos there going to Zach Risby, who is the primary music writer. Just absolutely amazing. And it does, it has that element of newness, but there's no mistaking it's Kansas. And of course, violin really adds an element of that when you instantly know. And just like, when Jets Overhead starts, you've got that violin right in your face, mm-hmm. right from the very first downbeat, no mistaking that it's Kansas.
0: I think that's one of the reasons Kansas was always a favorite band of mine, because I played violin in junior high orchestra. I was right below band geek. I was orchestra geek, so it was so cool to hear violins on a rock record, and that it still is.
1: Yeah, it's probably one of the main reasons why Kansas got signed with Don Kirshner originally. Robbie Steinhardt's violin was so prominent in the songs they were writing, and really got Kansas in their own niche of music.
0: Most definitely. So tell us the story of how you joined the band. I know it's a very interesting tale.
1: Yeah, and I get a little long-winded here, but I'll give you the cliff notes. And I just happened to be coming home from work one day, driving my 18-wheeler around the beautiful streets of Chicago. got a text message from a friend of mine who happens to be Dennis DeYoung's niece, longtime fan. And she texted me the announcement of Steve Walsh's retirement. And just on a whim, I messaged Rich Williams via Facebook. And Rich got back to me the next day, which was a Thursday. Friday, I talked to Phil Lehart. Monday, I found myself in Atlanta meeting with Phil and Rich. Flew right back home to Chicago Monday evening. Tuesday morning, I'm in my truck making delivery to one of my customers. I checked my email, and I got an email from Phil Lehart saying, congratulations, you got the job.
0: Wow. Mind
1: pretty
0: blown.
1: Pretty wild. I mean, it's still surreal to me, but crazy.
0: Indeed. Crazy. Well, and you mentioned Steve Walsh. I think what's cool is I heard that unlike, a David Lee Roth, Sammy Hagar thing, you and Steve have a good relationship. You're still cool with each other, right?
1: Oh, absolutely. That's one of the things about Kansas. It really is a family, all present and former members. Robbie is, since the time I've been in the band, Carrie Livgren has come out and play with us quite a few times whenever we're in Kansas. We see Dave Hope from time to time. It's really great. we communicate with Steve Morse from time to time. It's really great. I haven't talked to Steve since I've been in the band because Steve is, you know, after screaming your lungs out for 40 years, you deserve a nice, peaceful retirement.
0: Indeed.
1: But you know what? Steve and I always got along, and I mean, I have nothing but respect for the man. And I always said I attribute the development of my voice from listening to my two favorite Steves, and that was Steve Walsh and Steve Perry.
0: Wow, excellent role models. Well, we'll see you in less than 2 weeks. Sioux Falls, Washington Pavilion, Wednesday the 21st, Kansas. It's Ronnie Platt. Thanks for the time. Be well.
1: Mookie, thank you so much. We hope to see everyone really soon, so stay safe.
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12: Good morning. The Norfolk Fire Division is teaming up with the National Fire Protection Association this week to spark a new conversation on fire safety. Norfolk Fire Marshal Sean Lindgren says this year's Fire Prevention Week theme, Charge Into Fire Safety, targets a growing danger in home, lithium ion batteries.
13: So we have lithium ion batteries in everything that we carry around with cell phones and laptops and almost everything. So we want to make sure we're focusing on how we're charging those things and how we take care of those things to prevent home fires the best way we can when we're using those kind of devices.
12: Firefighters recommend charging devices on hard flat surfaces such as desks and tables, soft surfaces like beds, couches, and pillows, trap heat and block airflow, creating a high risk for fire. Lindgren says safe charging starts with simple daily habits. A legislative staff member is suing the state of Nebraska and the Nebraska legislature over their handling of sexual harassment complaints involving former Senator Dan McEwen. According to court documents filed earlier this week, the woman claims the state and legislature failed to properly address harassment and retaliation after she reported McEwen's conduct. She is now seeking financial damages, attorney's fees, and protection against further discrimination or retaliation. She's also requesting a jury trial. McEwen, who resigned in January, is not named as a defendant in the lawsuit. The city of Madison says they are stepping in to run a vital senior care facility. Following a new agreement with Arbor Care, city officials say they will take over day-to-day operations at the 70-bed nursing facility starting in November. Mayor Rob Fite calls the move a major win for local families, promising a seamless transition while keeping existing staff on board. City leaders say their main focus is maintaining top-tier uninterrupted care for all 70 residents as Madison begins this new chapter. You can find more of today's news online at newschannelnebraska.com. 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
14: 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Sunny at 80 today, clear 53 tonight. Sunny 85 tomorrow, sunny, windy, and 89 for Saturday. Right now, 49.
15: This is the story of time long ago. A time of myth and legend, when the ancient gods were petty and cruel, and they plagued mankind with suffering. Only one man dared to challenge their power, Mookie. But wherever there was evil, wherever an innocent would suffer, there would be Mookie in the morning on 94 Rock.

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2: The new Spider-Man movie has now made almost $2.5 billion. So at least someone out there can afford a tank of gas. Nick Cannon turns 46 today. His cake will have 46 candles on it, not for his age, but to represent each of his children. A new TV series will follow the rise of DJ Jazzy Jeff and the Fresh Prince. Or as Gen Z knows them, Will Smith and who?
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1: MTV, wanting to capitalize on the success of the single Pink Houses, held a contest called Paint the Mother Pink. The network bought a house in Mellencamp's hometown of Bloomington, Indiana, and was going to give it away to one lucky fan under the condition that they paint it pink. The problem was that MTV didn't do their research, and the first house the network purchased just conveniently happened to be located next to a toxic waste dump.
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1: Ugh. I want to wear my horse costume to the big cul-de-sac Halloween party, but it needs two people, and I'm desperately single.
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0: Sydney Sweeney leads a no-star cast in Trick or Cheat. Just in time for Halloween from 94 Rock Pictures. 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
5: Good morning. In high school volleyball, the Norfolk Panthers welcome in Lincoln Northwest, and Norfolk Catholic is hosting Elkhorn Valley tonight. Postseason softball continues this week as high school teams from across the state are looking to inch their way closer to the state tournament. Yesterday, Norfolk got their postseason run underway with an 8-0 win against Fremont. They ultimately fell to number one seed and host Papillion La Vista 12-0 in the semifinals. The Panthers will now look to try to advance through the elimination brackets. They will take on the winner of Omaha South and Fremont later this afternoon. In District A7, Columbus went to 0-2 and saw their season come to an end after a 12-0 loss against Lincoln East and a 12-0 loss against Lincoln Northeast. In District B4, Columbus Lakeview gets underway today as they take on Highway 6 this morning. The winner will see number one seed and host Gretna in the semifinals. District finals in Class C are set for tomorrow. Guardian Angel Central Catholic will take on Kearney Catholic in the C1 district final, and Wayne will take on Douglas County West in the C7 district final for an opportunity to punch their ticket to the state tournament. The top-ranked and undefeated Nebraska women's volleyball team is back in action tonight as they make the trip out to Indiana to take on the Hoosiers for a Big Ten showdown. The Huskers come into the contest a perfect 15-0 and a 4-0 start in conference play. Head coach Danny Busboom Kelly was on the Huskers radio network earlier this week and talked about what she expects to see from the Hoosiers.
6: They have a fabulous setter, same as last year, so she's back. And a year older. Last year she was a freshman, so definitely more experienced. They run super fast offense, so that's definitely a challenge always to play a team that runs super fast.
5: First serve is set for 5:30 p.m. tonight in Bloomington. 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
1: Ozzy Osbourne.
2: So Sharon says to me, I want you to go into the boardroom, take these two doves and throw them up in the air as a peace offering. I said, I'll make an impression. And I bit the head off the thing and threw the carcass on the table. They absolutely freaked. So then Sharon comes down and said, listen, if you clean yourself up, we want to get you a band. And then I met Randy Rhoads. I thought I was dreaming, like a doll, like a little mannequin with long blonde hair playing his guitar. And I said to myself, this is not a dream, he's got a gig.

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1: Now we have the story of the band who could draw 3,000 people to a concert before they ever released a record. This band formed in the city that's the home of the Rose Bowl, Pasadena, California. The four-man group joined forces in the early 70s during their last months of high school, and they quickly became a popular band at school, playing for all the dances. Then, after graduation, things really began to take off. Around Pasadena, they became the backyard party band. They told us they play anywhere and anytime. Fraternity parties, birthday parties, beach parties, anything. Well, this group became so popular that they could sometimes make $500 playing a party. They'd just have the party giver charge a dollar ahead, and it was more money than they might have made playing local clubs. Soon, the group was able to ask for top dollar in top clubs, and then they began to put on their own concerts. They'd rent a hall, set up a stage, print up their own flyers, and 3,000 to 4,000 people would show up. And the young band still didn't have a record contract. But with all this attention and all this action, the major labels took notice. And by the fall of 1977, Pasadena's number one band, the band called Van Halen, were signed to Warner Brothers Records.
2: Dedicate one to the ladies.

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And that's just for parking and a churro.

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2: Coming up on another theme weekend, T-Man, get your flannel on, bust out your Atari Jaguar, and fire up the dial-up internet, baby. Class of 94 weekend. You can only save two of these 1994 albums. The rest are gone forever. What a year. Green Day, Dookie, Stone Temple Pilots, Purple, the Nirvana Unplugged album, Soundgarden, Super Unknown, Pearl Jam, Vitalogy, Alice in Chains, Jar of Flies, Offspring, Smash, Bush, 16 Stone, Live Throwing Copper. I had all these albums back in the day.
3: Yeah, so did I.
2: Wow, what a year. But you can only save two. The rest are gone forever.
3: I'm going to go with Green Day Dookie. That thing good from front to back.
2: You call it Dookie?
3: Didn't I said Dookie, didn't
2: no,
3: I?
2: No, Dookie. Like Mookie. Come on, man. You're killing me.
3: Dookie.
2: You start calling me Mookie, like Cookie. We're in big trouble.
3: That whole album is great.
2: And, Basket Case.
3: You get the hidden track, too, on that.
2: When I Come Around, Longview Sheet. Yeah, what an album.
3: Yeah. Until YouTube came out, I hadn't seen it live, but that Unplugged in New York Nirvana album is great. It was even better with the actual, being able to watch it. So I'm picking that one, too.
2: Yes, just outstanding. And it was the last hurrah for Kurt Cobain and the band. Well, you probably took my two favorites there, but love me some STP, probably my favorite from the grunge era. And that album, Purple, had Interstate Love Song and Silver Gun Superman, Vaseline. Oh, what a record. And Alice in Chains, Jar of Flies, maybe their best album with I Stay Away, No Excuses, just phenomenal. Can't go wrong with any of these. What a weekend it's going to be. Class of 94 weekend. Let us know on Facebook. You can only save two 1994 albums. The rest are gone forever.
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11: Good morning. The Norfolk Fire Division is teaming up with the National Fire Protection Association this week to spark a new conversation on fire safety. Norfolk Fire Marshal Sean Lindgren says this year's Fire Prevention Week theme, Charge Into Fire Safety, targets a growing danger in home, lithium-ion batteries.
12: So we have lithium-ion batteries and everything that we carry around with cell phones and laptops and almost everything. So we want to make sure we're focusing on how we're charging those things and how we take care of those things to prevent home fires the best way we can when we're using those kind of devices.
11: Firefighters recommend charging devices on hard flat surfaces such as desks and tables, soft surfaces like beds, couches, and pillows, trap heat and block airflow, creating a high risk for fire. Lindgren says safe charging starts with simple daily habits. A legislative staff member is suing the state of Nebraska and the Nebraska legislature over their handling of sexual harassment complaints involving former Senator Dan McEwen. According to court documents filed earlier this week, the woman claims the state and legislature failed to properly address harassment and retaliation after she reported McEwen's conduct. She is now seeking financial damages, attorney's fees, and protection against further discrimination or retaliation. She's also requesting a jury trial. McEwen, who resigned in January, is not named as a defendant in the lawsuit. The city of Madison says they are stepping in to run a vital senior care facility. Following a new agreement with Arbor Care, city officials say they will take over day-to-day operations at the 70-bed nursing facility starting in November. Mayor Rob Fite calls the move a major win for local families, promising a seamless transition while keeping existing staff on board. City leaders say their main focus is maintaining top-tier uninterrupted care for all 70 residents as Madison begins this new chapter. You can find more of today's news online at newschannelnebraska.com. 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
2: 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You'll need the AC this week, furnace next week with a big cool down coming. So enjoy sunny skies, a high of 80 today, clear 53 tonight, sunshine 85 tomorrow, sunny, windy, and 89 for Saturday. Right now, 49.
14: 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And set the Millennium Falcon's radio to 94 Rock. Crank up the treble and pump up the rebel bass. Get it? I've got a good feeling about this.
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1: And with us right now is just Elton John to say hello. We're talking about Nothing Else Matters. Well, Metallica song, people would naturally think, oh, Elton John doesn't play a Metallica song. But this is kind of an Elton John song.
2: Listen, this is one of the best songs ever written to me. Metallica are probably, you know, the creme de la creme of those kind of bands. You can't really define them. Not a heavy metal band. They're a musical band. Their songs aren't just heavy metal. They're beautiful songs.

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2: The new Spider-Man movie has now made almost $2.5 billion. So at least someone out there can afford a tank of gas. Nick Cannon turns 46 today. His cake will have 46 candles on it, not for his age, but to represent each of his children. A new TV series will follow the rise of DJ Jazzy Jeff and the Fresh Prince. Or as Gen Z knows them, Will Smith and who?
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0: 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There's nothing scarier than Halloween, or is there?
1: Ugh. I want to wear my horse costume to the big cul-de-sac Halloween party, but it needs two people, and I'm desperately single.
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0: Sydney Sweeney leads a no-star cast in Trick or Cheat. 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
13: Good morning. and high school volleyball. The Norfolk Panthers welcome in Lincoln Northwest, and Norfolk Catholic is hosting Elkhorn Valley tonight. Postseason softball continues this week as high school teams from across the state are looking to inch their way closer to the state tournament. Yesterday, Norfolk got their postseason run underway with an 8-0 win against Fremont. They ultimately fell to number one seed and host Papillion La Vista 12-0 in the semifinals. The Panthers will now look to try to advance through the elimination brackets. They will take on the winner of Omaha South and Fremont later this afternoon. In District A7, Columbus went 0-2 and saw their season come to an end after a 12-0 loss against Lincoln East and a 12-0 loss against Lincoln Northeast. In District B4, Columbus Lakeview gets underway today as they take on Highway 6 this morning. The winner will see number one seed and host Gretna in the semifinals. District finals in Class C are set for tomorrow. Guardian Angel Central Catholic will take on Kearney Catholic in the C1 district final, and Wayne will take on Douglas County West in the C7 district final for an opportunity to punch their ticket to the state tournament. The top-ranked and undefeated Nebraska women's volleyball team is back in action tonight as they make the trip out to Indiana to take on the Hoosiers for a Big Ten showdown. The Huskers come into the contest a perfect 15-0 and a 4-0 start in conference play. Head coach Danny Busboom Kelly was on the Huskers radio network earlier this week and talked about what she expects to see from the Hoosiers.
14: They have a fabulous setter, same as last year, so she's back. And a year older. Last year she was a freshman, so definitely more experienced. They run super fast offense, so that's definitely a challenge always to play a team that runs super fast.
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15: Whoa, baby. 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
16: 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Is it food?
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12: 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A Thuper Thursday, sunny in 80, clear in 53 tonight. The Thuperness continues. Sunshine 85 tomorrow, sunny, windy, and 89 Saturday. 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
0: 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Soak up the rich, creamy goodness while it lasts, which won't be after this week. Sunny and 80 today, clear 53 tonight, sunshine 85 tomorrow, sunny, windy 89 Saturday. Highs only in the 50s and 60s and lots of rain next week. Right now, 63, this 94 Rock Block brought to you by Runza.
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0: Tommy Two Tone calling Jenny and wrapping up that 94 Rock Block brought to you by Runza. 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
4: 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And then put the top down and cruise, baby. Sunny and 80 today. Clear 53 tonight. Sunshine 85 tomorrow. Sunny, windy 89 for Saturday. 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
3: Good afternoon. A legislative staff member is suing the state of Nebraska and the Nebraska legislature over their handling of sexual harassment complaints involving former Senator Dan McEwen. According to court documents filed earlier this week, the woman claims the state and legislature failed to properly address harassment and retaliation after she reported McEwen's conduct. She is now seeking financial damages, attorney's fees, and protection against further discrimination or retaliation. She's also requesting a jury trial. McEwen, who resigned in January, is not named as a defendant in the lawsuit. The Norfolk Fire Division is teaming up with the National Fire Protection Association this week to spark a new conversation on fire safety. Norfolk Fire Marshal Sean Lindgren says this year's Fire Prevention Week theme, Charge Into Fire Safety, targets a growing danger in home, lithium-ion batteries.
4: So we have lithium-ion batteries and everything that we carry around with cell phones and laptops and almost everything. So we want to make sure we're focusing on how we're charging those things and how we take care of those things to prevent home fires the best way we can when we're using those kind of devices.
3: Firefighters recommend charging devices on hard flat surfaces such as desks and tables, soft surfaces like beds, couches, and pillows, trap heat and block airflow, creating a high risk for fire. Lindgren says safe charging starts with simple daily habits. The city of Madison says they are stepping in to run a vital senior care facility. Following a new agreement with Arbor Care, city officials say they will take over day-to-day operations at the 70-bed nursing facility starting in November. Mayor Rob Fite calls the move a major win for local families, promising a seamless transition while keeping existing staff on board. City leaders say their main focus is maintaining top-tier uninterrupted care for all 70 residents as Madison begins this new chapter. You can find more of today's news online at newschannelnebraska.com. 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
5: Researchers in Scotland have successfully cloned an adult mammal.
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0: 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Sunny skies the rest of the afternoon. Expected highs topping out around that mid-70 mark for tonight. Mostly clear, lows around 58. For tomorrow, going to be a little breezy. Highs at near 85, going to be the warmest day of the week. And winds up to 25 miles an hour. Saturday, another breezy one with gusts up to 40 miles an hour and highs near 83. News and weather anytime online at 94rock.fm.
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0: It's your 90s at noon on 94 Rock, brought to you by the District Event Center in Norfolk's River Point District. 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

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Elkhorn Valley visits Norfolk Catholic. 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It's two Northeast Nebraska volleyball programs, one court, and bragging rights on the line. Catch it tonight right here on 94 Rock.

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10: 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Lots of sunshine out there. Going to stay that way for the rest of the afternoon tonight. Clear skies and overnight lows to 58. For tomorrow, sunny and breezy, highs near 85. Winds gusting up to 25 miles an hour. Saturday, going to be warm and windy. Winds gusting up to 40 miles an hour, highs near 85. 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It's brought to you by Runza. They make it all better.
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I saw yesterday on TikTok, someone made an AI video of Bob Ross wrestling Mr. Rogers. It's pretty funny, but it's the fakest thing I've seen in wrestling since, well, you know, wrestling. It's Pink Floyd on 94 Rock.

0: Wrapping up another 94 Rock Block that was brought to you this time around by Runza. Their homemade chili and cinnamon rolls are back at Runza. 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

0: Little Chili Peppers, they're wrapping up that 94 Rock Block that was brought to you this time around by Pierce Lockers right there on Brown Street in Pierce. 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
0: 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Lots of sunshine out there. Nice day today. Going to be clear tonight. Lows around 58. Sunny and 83 for tomorrow. A little breezy as well. Saturday going to be windy, we'll call it. Gusts up to 40 miles an hour and a high near 85. News and weather anytime online at 94rock.fm. 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
3: It's like taking your car for an oil change or engine check to your mechanic. 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
3: 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We also look at your vaccination record and recommend age-appropriate vaccination.
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8: 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Highs near 75 for this afternoon. It's about where we are right now. Going to stay nice the rest of the evening. Clear skies, lows around 58. For tomorrow, sunny and 83. For Saturday, sunny and 85. And windy conditions, gusts all the way up to 40 miles an hour for Saturday afternoon. 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
0: 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With sunny skies out there, going to stay nice the rest of the afternoon through tonight with lows around 58 for your Friday tomorrow. A little breezy, highs of 85. Saturday, windy, highs near 85. News and weather anytime online at 94rock.fm. 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

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LCC heads to Oakland, Craig, and we'll get you to the field starting with pregame 5:45 tomorrow afternoon. 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

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Next week, he's joined by members of Aerosmith and Hootie and the Blowfish. 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
13: Good afternoon. A legislative staff member is suing the state of Nebraska and the Nebraska legislature over their handling of sexual harassment complaints involving former Senator Dan McEwen. According to court documents filed earlier this week, the woman claims the state and legislature failed to properly address harassment and retaliation after she reported McEwen's conduct. She is now seeking financial damages, attorney's fees, and protection against further discrimination or retaliation. She's also requesting a jury trial. McEwen, who resigned in January, is not named as a defendant in the lawsuit. The Norfolk Fire Division is teaming up with the National Fire Protection Association this week to spark a new conversation on fire safety. Norfolk Fire Marshal Sean Lindgren says this year's Fire Prevention Week theme, Charge Into Fire Safety, targets a growing danger in home, lithium-ion batteries.
7: So we have lithium-ion batteries in everything that we carry around with cell phones and laptops and almost everything. So we want to make sure we're focusing on how we're charging those things and how we take care of those things to prevent home fires the best way we can when we're using those kinds of devices.
13: Firefighters recommend charging devices on hard flat surfaces such as desks and tables, soft surfaces like beds, couches, and pillows, trap heat and block airflow, creating a high risk for fire. Lindgren says safe charging starts with simple daily habits. The city of Madison says they are stepping in to run a vital senior care facility. Following a new agreement with Arbor Care, city officials say they will take over day-to-day operations at the 70-bed nursing facility starting in November. Mayor Rob Fite calls the move a major win for local families, promising a seamless transition while keeping existing staff on board. City leaders say their main focus is maintaining top-tier uninterrupted care for all 70 residents as Madison begins this new chapter. You can find more of today's news online at newschannelnebraska.com. From the NCN Newsroom, I'm Brandon Shanahan.
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I heard you howling there, little Warren Zevon, for your drive home. 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
6: As you may have heard, we've got some actual autumn weather brewing in the forecast for next week. It's finally going to feel like October. And you know what? It should also taste like October. And here to bring us that autumnal taste. Oh, there it is. Brewmaster Jeremy Divot's, the tap room, the brewery, everything going on out there. And what is the taste of October going to be there?
7: Right now I've got Kayak Crusher IPA. It's brand new. Just canned it yesterday. So it's literally the freshest beer in town.
6: Wow. And Kayak Crusher.
7: Yeah.
6: So you can have for those of us who don't boat, we can enjoy it, right?
7: Yeah. You can, you know, sit on the banks and watch the kayaks float by and while you drink your beer.
6: Yes. While you crush it, baby.
7: Yeah.
6: Literally. Oh, and so what, tell us about the flavoring of a Kayak Crusher.
7: It's a lighter ABV, so only 4.5%, but it's got a lot of exotic kind of Pacific Northwest hops in there, Azaka, Citra, so it's very fruity, very citrusy, so it's kind of like a like juice in a glass.
6: I love it, and it's lighter, so you can still fit in the kayak after you drink it.
7: Yeah, yeah, yeah.
6: All right, Kayak Crusher, check it out at the Divot's Brewery and the Tap Room. And we're in October, which is Breast Cancer Awareness Month. I know you have something very special going on out of the brewery and tap room in honor of that.
7: Yeah, we're doing a thing we're calling Crush Cancer. And we got three pink beers on tap. And if you order any of the three pink beers, $1 towards each pint goes to For the Girls. And the pink beers are Pink Crush, IPA. We got Rizzo, Raspberry Sour, and Wildberry Blonde. So we got something for everybody's taste. You can come in and support. We also are selling pink brewery shirts, Divot's Brewery, so you can look the part. And,
6: that's right.
7: Yeah.
6: And guys, feel good about drinking pink, okay, because it's for a great cause, all right?
7: Yep, yep.
6: Got to be man enough to drink pink and wear pink, as they say, or tough enough to wear pink. And, of course, we're about a month away from Veterans Day, and you're doing something very super cool for the vets.
7: Yeah, this is something we've done for the past 6 to 8 years. It's called Buy a Vet a Beer. So when you come in and you're having a beer, you also have the option to buy a beer, pay it forward to any active or retired military. What it costs you is $7. You get a print off of an American flag, which you can write a note to them or sign your name, or you don't even have to write anything. We hang up the flag in the tap room, in the sandbar, and Divot's downtown are all three participating. Come the week of Veterans Day, any active or retired service person can come in and say, hey, I'd like to have a beer, and we'll pull one of the flags down. It's yours to keep if you want. Sometimes people write really cool sayings on it, thanks, or I was in this military. And so it's kind of cool. It's a keepsake. And yeah, so anything that isn't redeemed, we send it to the veterans home here in Norfolk, and they go in their fun money slush fund there.
6: That is beautiful. So buy a vet a beer. That's easy for me to say. I really am sober. Buy a vet a beer and Crush Cancer. Get the pink drinks and the pink shirts and get the Kayak Crusher if you want something a little lighter and fruitier for your autumnal taste. It's all at the Divots Brewery and the Tap Room. 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Crush on, brother.
7: Cheers.
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3: 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Tonight, clear skies, lows around 58, sunny and 83 for tomorrow. Going to be a little breezy at times. For Saturday, sunny and 85. News and weather anytime online at 94rock.fm.
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No matter

0: It's your Over Drive at 5 on 94 Rock. Another reminder, swing into the Divots Tap Room tonight. 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
7: Weather.
0: Clear skies expected tonight. Lows around 58 for tomorrow. Sunny and 83. Going to be a little breezy tomorrow. For Saturday, look out. It's going to be windy. Winds gusting up to 40 miles an hour with a high near 85. News and weather anytime online at 94rock.fm. It's Thursday night volleyball. Elkhorn Valley visits Norfolk Catholic. We'll have coverage starting next right here on 94 Rock.
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Yes, sports fans, you will have to wait a little bit longer as the previous match is going long, but we'll have high school volleyball in Fort Yes soon with Elkhorn Valley and Norfolk Catholic coming your way shortly on 94 Rock. Thank